0: We in Oregon aren't really going to be there till at least mid-June, if not closer to July,
1: right,
0: before really feels like summer. But we're so close. And this is a weird summer for me. I feel like I'm in my 20s again because I have four weddings to go to.
1: Four weddings?
0: Four weddings.
1: Wow.
0: The weirdest thing is three of them are first weddings. And I'm in my 40s. Like, these people actually, you know, waited the proper amount of time to make that mistake. So, four.
1: Four weddings.
0: All four of them. No.
1: Are they destination weddings or are they
0: local?
1: That's
0: where I was going with this. Three out of four of them are not local.
1: Oh, no.
0: Require at least a little bit of one of them is out of the country. I'm not going to that one. Have fun in Mexico, guys. I'm not doing that. But
1: so where will you be going?
0: So there's one. It's a camping trip over on the coast.
1: Love it.
0: Like up North Coast. Which that'll be awesome. I'm doing one in Las Vegas. And I'm doing maybe one in Mexico. I'm supposed to be in that wedding, which I think is kind of a financial sentence that I shouldn't be allowed to. Like, wait a minute. You're going to make guilt trip me to go to your wedding that I'm supposed to be in, even though it's going to cost me thousands of dollars?
1: That's the point of getting married out of overseas and whatnot.
0: So, yeah, I also don't love Mexico.
1: I get that.
0: It's been a long time. The last time I was in Mexico, I left 3 days early because of a police situation. But still, haven't been back since. Don't really want to go. But still, just weird. It's weird to be back in the wedding world.
1: Yeah. I think after a certain age, unless they're your kids or your family, you know, it's just wedding season seems a little off.
0: I love weddings. I think there's so much fun. So
1: I feel like you're at wedding crashers age. You know what I mean?
0: Oh, crap. That hurt my soul. I was just about to do my fun little intro thing. That hurt. Look, how old were those guys in that movie, I wonder?
1: They were like in their
0: 40s. No freaking way. That movie was like over 20 years ago. Vince Vaughn is not in his late 60s.
1: I'll give him his 30s for the movie, but still. It's that wedding crasher's age.
0: That's not going to be the attitude I'm going into that I know of, at least. I don't know. We'll see after a few cocktails, but what are we doing? Welcome to the show, everybody. Let's just... we'll get you qualified for the Bourbon Beyond next, and yeah, we'll you bummed me out. I'll get over it. Let's get you qualified for this trip coming up next after Yellow Card and Good Charlotte. It's right here on KNRQ.

0: Red Hot Chili Peppers on 103.7 KNRQ. My name is Icky, JP in studio as well. And we got a trip to win. We want you to win.
1: Yes.
0: I really want you to go on this trip.
1: We really want somebody here to go on this trip.
0: And I can't say I've ever really adamantly wanted someone to go to Kentucky on purpose before, but this is a valuable reason. This is the Bourbon and Beyond Festival. It's the world's largest bourbon, food, and music festival wrapped into 4 days. If you win, and again, I genuinely hope you do, we're going to give you $1,500 to get you and your friend there however the hell you want to.
1: Sweet.
0: We're going to give you 5-night hotel stay, and we're going to give you 4-day Mint VIP passes.
1: Fun.
0: For the entire festival that includes the Foo Fighters, Mumford & Sons, Queens of the Stone Age, Dave Matthews Band, Foster the People, Cheap Trick. I mean, the list goes on and on. This is going to be a fun 4 days. 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Don't screw that up. To 95819. That's going to get you qualified for this trip to go see the Bourbon and Beyond Festival from KNRQ.
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0: got to be careful about who you're taking information from online. Just because they have a lot of followers doesn't mean they're a flaming idiot.
1: Right.
0: So that right there was Freaking Out. Brand new from Dexter and the Moon Rocks here on 103.7 KNRQ. Love that band. The more and more we hear from them, the better it gets. But I want to tell you about this this online influencer. I'm not even going to give you her name because I don't want to give her any more fame for stupid crap like this. She is someone who gives out fashion advice, mental health advice for women that are struggling. And she has decided, not decided, she's already done it. She's gone through with this. It's already done. She got herself a nose job so that her children don't have to deal with the same nose that she had.
2: I'm
0: going to say that again.
2: Hold on, no.
0: She got a nose job so that her children, this woman wants to be a mother. She's going to shape lives. So her children do not have the same nose that she was born with.
2: She does not know how genetics works.
0: Thousands of people take this woman's word for gospel. Tens of thousands of people.
2: I want to know how many followers she's lost.
0: Oh, since then. That's a great question. I didn't look that up.
2: Because there's got to be people out there who were following that went, what?
0: However,
2: no.
0: Think about this, though. Just the way that some minds work, especially for Americans, I bet her followers went up.
2: Yeah, because there's probably people out there who believe her.
0: Or
2: believe that.
0: Didn't understand why we think. There's probably one person out there going, what's wrong?
2: Yeah, I don't get it.
0: I don't get it. That sounds like a good idea to me. If I don't want to curse my kids with my bad. No, it's too late. It's too late. If you've been breeding, it's too late. So you got to be careful. Be careful who you're taking information from. Most of the things on there are fake now. I saw AI comedy today. We're not going to get into that right now. We'll do that tomorrow.
2: Was it funny?
0: No.
2: Okay.
0: No, it's fake laughter. It's a fake person. It's fake everything. It's a computer making jokes, which means it stole it from humans. So I'm getting riled up. We'll talk about that tomorrow. Just saying, be careful who you take information from, including us.
2: Right. We don't know anything.
0: Yes. The only thing we have access to are these dumb microphones. So while we're just here having fun, we hope you're having fun with us.

you do what they told you. Now you do what they told you. Now you do what they told you. Now you do what they told you.

0: get ready for a fun dose of nostalgia here, and I will totally go do this whole thing again. When's the last time you had a Pizza Hut pizza?
1: I haven't been into a restaurant in quite some time. I think
0: Have you even had like a delivery pizza, slice of Pizza Hut pizza? I can't.
1: It's been about a year.
0: Oh, I would say at
1: least we ordered a delivery about maybe a year.
0: Okay,
1: less than a year. Yeah.
0: I don't know where one is right now, off the top of my head. If you gave me $100 to tell you where a Pizza Hut is, I would make it up. I would say it's probably at least a decade since I've had Pizza Hut pizza, if not way more. But when I was a kid, it was the absolute S.
1: Oh, like, it was the hangout, man. Like you, yeah. Like
0: they're
1: you said,
0: bringing it back,
1: like the old school version.
0: The new CEO of Pizza Hut is bringing back the red cups. They're bringing back the red lights.
1: The chandeliers.
0: Yep, like they're bringing back the salad bars. They're bringing back the cloth table. The red white cloth tables.
1: Oh.
0: They're bringing back the personal pan pizzas.
1: I love this. This will bring me back to a Pizza Hut.
0: It doesn't speak for if the pizza's actually good, and I'm a total pizza snob. So
1: I'm sure the pizza hasn't changed.
0: But I will totally go back just for that little
1: dose
0: of nostalgia. So for anyone else out there that remembers those days of Pizza Hut, that's going to be a lot of fun.

0: I think it's, there's a chance that it might live again. We were just talking about how Pizza Hut, the new CEO, is bringing back the old 90s style Pizza Huts, like with the red cups, the salad bars, the personal, all the stuff that you remember from your childhood if you're old as balls like we are. So we're talking off the air, or we're playing music here, and you bring up that they have these gold ashtrays in the smoking section.
1: Like gold foil ashtrays. They weren't bigger than a coaster. You know what I mean?
0: I remember exactly what you're talking about. And it didn't even dawn on me that that was the age of the smoking section.
1: The smoking section.
0: As if a 3-foot wall separating the two sections made any difference of where that smoke goes.
1: Right.
0: But I do remember that. Even like everywhere had a smoking section.
1: Burger King had a smoking section.
0: Absolutely.
1: When I was a kid. Like,
0: and I was, my mom was one of those people when we'd sit inside the McDonald's and we were in the non-smoking section, but you could still smell it. She was the one that would go, like, sit there and go, oh, okay. Okay. All right. So, it's a possibility. Someday, smoking sections may be a thing again. Cigs are on the way back, man.
1: I don't see that happening.
0: Not everywhere. It won't be a default where the first question you get when you walk in a restaurant is smoking or non-smoking. Because that's long dead. But like, you could use it as an advertising thing where you get find your wet loophole around the law. And we have a smoking section.
1: I mean,
0: you'd probably have to do some crazy ventilation just to make it, especially in this state.
1: It's, if it was indoors, for sure.
0: Because I think the only place you can smoke indoors here is a cigar shop.
1: As far as I know, yes.
0: So, there's a ways to go.
1: And on the casino floors.
0: No, not in Oregon.
1: No?
0: No.
1: I don't know.
0: I don't think you can smoke on the casino. I don't remember.
1: I feel like I did. I don't remember.
0: Usually when I'm in a casino, and it's been a few years since I have in this state, I'm focused on other things.
1: Right.
0: I don't know. And they're so good in the casinos about getting rid of that smell that it could be happening around me. I just didn't know it. So
1: there you go.
0: I don't know. But we were ranting about that off the air. I figured we'd bring it to your attention as well. But it is time for us to go.
1: Okay.
0: Now, tomorrow we'll continue getting you qualified for the trip to go see the Bourbon & Beyond Festival in Kentucky. Get qualified as many times as you can. Every single national text code is a new opportunity to get qualified and improve your odds. So,
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1: Hi, I'm Rivers Cuomo from Weezer, and this is our song, Go Away. It's your music. 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
0: Here's Weezer's Rivers Cuomo on balancing the band's live set list between new songs, classics, and deep cuts.
1: Yeah, making the Weezer set list for the new tour, that always can be a bit of a puzzle. When you're a new band, you just have one or two albums out, you just play all your songs, and it's pretty simple. But yeah, we have a lot of albums, and fans have come in at different generations, different time periods, different tastes, so we want to make sure that everybody comes away feeling like, oh, awesome, they played that song from that album. I had no idea that was going to happen.

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20: Colleague of mine was telling me the other day about how their Instagram feed is filled with videos, most of them kind of funny, about how grandparents and friends tend to bulldoze new parents out of the way to get to see their baby. As a dad of three daughters, I know how life really does become all about them the moment those kids are born. But I also know parents are still people, too, who need their own attention beyond being mom or dad. And moms, in particular in those early years, can feel especially invisible in the eyes of other people. So what can you do to stop contributing to what is known as maternal invisibility? Women we spoke to said these two things were the most helpful. When people stopped to ask how they could best support them, number one, or when they took the initiative to handle certain tasks that obviously needed to be done. I'm Dr. Sanjay Gupta, helping you live a better life.
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11: Breast cancer is the most common cancer among women in the world. And according to a new study out of the University of Washington School of Medicine, an estimated 3.5 million cases a year are expected by 2050. 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

take my hand and come with me, because you look so fine that I really want to make you mine. 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
6: So it happened over the Memorial Day weekend for me. For the very first time, I lost my pickleball virginity.
7: Oh, you played pickleball.
6: Yeah, so we stayed at an Airbnb, and there was a couple other families that were with us. So there was three families in total, and a lot of them had kids around our age. And it was on the final day. We were about to check out, and they extended the checkout time by a couple of hours. And they had a little pickleball net in the backyard, and it was kind of set up like a badminton net. So I didn't even know you could play pickleball like that. I thought it was always like the lower net that you'd play like on a tennis court. Mm. They have it in multiple ways. It's essentially, you know, just playing paddleball. But I'd never played it before. And I will tell you, you know, some of the parents were out there and then some of the kids. I can absolutely kick a 7-year-old's ass in pickleball.
7: Good. That's even how you first should. Time. That's yeah. how
8: this
7: you
8: is how
7: should
8: Dave's
7: going
8: to blow an ACL, man. You are gonna end up with some serious-ass knee problems.
6: Uh-huh. Yeah.
8: Because you're going to take it too serious.
6: And you know what?
8: You can't handle losing to your 10-year-old.
6: And I can't wait to tell everyone how I acquired that injury. I'm going to be hobbling around on my little scooter being like, yeah, this is from a
7: pickleball tournament.
6: Me being an athlete. Yeah, I just went a little too hard in the paint, if you know what I mean.
7: Well, pickleball had a huge boost in popularity right after COVID. I'd never heard of
6: pickleball either. And then I remember that, you know, when they were slowly starting to reopen things, the first thing that reopened was the pickleball courts. I'm like, what the hell even is that? What are you talking about? But since then, you're right. In the last 5-6 years, it is just everywhere. Where, you
7: restaurants,
6: know, they're like,
7: chicken and pickle.
6: They're converting former like entire shopping malls and Best Buys into like pickleball compounds.
8: You know, I built a new house and it's a new community, like a, you know, a new home.
6: Was one of the selling points that they have pickleball courts?
8: It is. Yeah. That they have like 4 pickleball courts that are right in there, which I would say I'm glad I'm not near because it doesn't seem so much like a selling point because all the people from the other neighborhoods come and use it. Those mm-hmm. cheap bastards.
6: Oh, so you're mad?
8: Yeah,
6: because, yeah. They're encroaching on your
8: you
6: turf.
8: You shouldn't be. Those are my HOA fees going to pay for that.
6: That's right.
8: That pickle.
6: But people take pickleball very, very seriously. I've got a couple of friends that have gotten into it, and it's like a whole culture now.
8: And a couple of those friends have gotten hurt, too.
6: If you're over 40 years old and you're just starting pickleball, odds are you're probably that in pickup basketball games.
8: You should, if you are over 40 and you're playing pickup basketball, you are making some bad life choices. You might as well just start freebasing cocaine.
6: Here is where somebody took it far too seriously. A man in Pennsylvania allegedly vandalized multiple pickleball and tennis courts by cutting down the nets. And it wasn't just one park, went to 2 different parks. Police say the incidents happened over a couple of days, and surveillance footage showed the man using crutches to go out there and damage the nets. And you're like, so this guy's hobbling out there on crutches and cutting down the nets? Well, it turns out that this guy, who was later interviewed, admitted that he was damaging the nets, including the pickleball and the tennis courts, because he had gotten a pickleball injury, and that had, quote, ruined his summer. And because he wasn't able to play pickleball anymore, nobody can play pickleball. So this is the equivalent of taking your ball and going home. He's mad that he got injured, and so he's going to go cut down the nets at multiple different parks. What a bitch. What a punk move, man.
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7: Have you ever noticed that you mostly breathe through one nostril at a time? Even when you're not sick, even when your allergies aren't bothering you. The body actually switches the dominant nostril as frequently as every 2 hours while we're awake. That's according to Adam Taylor, an anatomy professor at Lancaster University in the UK. This alternating cycle is automatic. It's regulated subconsciously by the hypothalamus in the brain, he said. Your body does this to give each nostril a chance to rest and repair so they don't get too dried out, which could make it easier for pathogens and inflammation to cause damage. Now, Taylor also said studies suggest the left nostril may be more dominant, and when the right nostril is dominant, the body is in a more alert or even stressed state. Who knew? Pretty fascinating stuff. I'm Dr. Sanjay Gupta, helping you live a better life.
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2: Something that we have stood 10 toes down on this show for a very long time is shopping cart etiquette. The people that just leave their shopping carts rogue in a parking lot, the bane of society.
3: Well,
2: of course, Audrey, you are that person, aren't you?
3: No, I am just saying that sometimes the corral is full and
4: moms with kids get a pass.
3: There are certain times that I understand.
4: Tell that to
3: that
4: your wife.
3: That a cart might be left behind.
2: You tell that to my wife. I am scared of her.
4: I've told that to your wife, and that's why she puts it back.
2: Let's have a listen.
5: You guys keep talking about shopping cart etiquette. The proper shopping cart etiquette is to select a cart from the parking lot, because if somebody's pushed it that far, it's probably not a clunker, and it gives you a defensive weapon as you're walking in the store. People think twice about cutting in front of you, pushing a big metal shopping cart. Have a great day.
4: My problem with the parking lot shopping cart is that it's too hot. It's been sitting sitting out in the sun. It's
3: a little
4: been baking.
3: Toasty. Yeah. I don't like the competitive nature. That's the last place I need anybody acting like we're trying to be number one victory USA gold medalist.
2: That's
3: here.
2: Why I don't like Costco. Everyone's too into it. Like, what do you mean?
3: Like, everyone's trying to go so fast.
2: And the rogue carts that they have there are enormous.
3: We've got weird grocery culture happening in America, and we need to chill. We need to take a chill pill, because you're right, Dave. It's not just the grocery stores and or not the grocery carts. It's the people who are also going with the families in like groups of gaggling of people.
2: Blocking aisles.
3: They're traveling in packs, acting like that this is a group sport.
2: There's a lot of things
4: wrong.
2: What
4: are you supposed to do with your kids, though?
3: Bring them, but stop acting like a douche.
2: don't block the aisle,
3: just stop acting like we're all at like level 10 trying to get through Costco at speed racing time.
4: Here's what the thing. With Costco, you know what you're in for. Like, I don't get mad at Costco. It is my place of zen. It is my own personal sanctuary with a $1.50 hot dog and Coke now.
2: No, you say that, but I mean, that's the problem with Costco is you can't go in there and be zen. Somebody's tailgating you in an aisle.
4: It's like leaving a concert and being shocked there's traffic. Oh, my gosh.
3: No, but that's not
4: Yes, it is.
3: It's
4: always busy.
2: You're saying that that's just the culture of Costco. I'm saying that's a problem.
3: That is a problem.
2: If Costco just relaxed a little bit.
4: You know why people are there? It's because it's good. You can go to a crappy grocery store. I got a crappy grocery store near me. Nobody is ever in there. You know
2: why?
4: It's crappy.
2: It's great. It could be better if people just relaxed a little bit.
4: You need to relax.
2: No, I am relaxed.
3: Oh, my God. You are part of the problem.
2: You are the problem.
4: I am not the problem.
3: He probably cuts people off.
2: You are this Lord douche who shows up.
4: I am basically a Buddhist monk inside of Costco, Audrey.
2: You brag about being there for rope drop. Like, that's a thing.
4: Well, that's actually when it is empty. That's the one time when it is very, you know, as an executive member.
2: So you don't like going there when there's a lot of people because they are out of control. Can we just agree on that?
4: No, I feel like when I go early, I get first pick of all the good stuff.
3: So it is a competition. You are part of the problem.
4: The untouched aisles, those walls and walls of items.
3: Stop gamifying the grocery, Like, I mean, everybody can. And also, I want to, if we can't all get on the same page and stop being so competitive at the grocery store, we need to bring back the arrows. You know what I'm talking about?
2: The COVID arrows where it's like you can only go one direction in these.
3: Bring back the arrows.
2: We need some direction. Bring out crossing guards, the whole bit.
4: The COVID arrows got crapped on, but I will say they did have a good use, because if we were following the directions of them, you would never have to like run into the same person twice.
3: Mm-hmm.
2: Take a ticket and go through
4: one
2: time.
4: There was no face-to-face thing. We were all just going the same way, so we never had to look anybody in the eyes.
3: I never hated those COVID arrows. I was a person who really enjoyed them.
2: Yeah, bring back a global pandemic.
3: I mean, I don't know about all that.
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0: Mahoney present Are You Smarter Than a Community College Dropout?
1: Probably not.
2: Ray is joining us today to challenge Mahoney. And are you smarter than a community college dropout? Just one question for you, Ray. How educated are you? How far did you get in school?
3: I got a bachelor's of science.
2: Okay, so you got a real degree from
4: a
2: real
4: school. Got a reading man here, Dave.
2: Okay, so you guys going to be asked these. Go ahead.
3: But I have to tell you, I'm a little nervous now. If I lose, it's all because I was nervous talking to the new regional director of whatever.
2: Understandable. Bossy Rossi, rather intimidating.
5: Did he intimidate you on purpose, Ray? I do feel like he is trying to mess this show up.
3: I don't think so, but I just felt that way.
2: So. All right. So you guys are going to be asked the same six questions today. And yeah, you do have one pass. Use that whenever you want. It counts as a correct answer. Best of luck. Here we go. Question number one. What pandemic killed millions of people back in 1918?
5: Oof.
3: Oh, that was the Spanish, was it the Spanish flu?
2: Question number two, what is a baby dolphin called?
3: Baby rapist.
2: We will accept that. No. What do you... Dolphins are raping.
3: A pup.
2: All right. Question number three is true or false. Sound cannot travel through a vacuum.
3: That is true.
2: Question number four, what country colonized Vietnam?
5: Oof.
3: China.
2: You do have a pass still. Not saying you should use it here necessarily.
3: I'll take a pass on that.
2: Okay, question number five, multiple choice here. What type of reaction releases heat? Is that endothermic, exothermic, or neutralization?
5: What?
3: Exothermic.
2: And final question for you. What school's mascot is Smokey the Blue Tick Coonhound?
3: Tennessee.
2: All right, let's see how Mahoney does. He is going to re-enter the room right now, be asked the same questions, and I'll give the correct answers as we go along.
5: Is this the first week where we have had Bossy Rossi creating the list of questions?
2: No, he did them last week as well.
4: That's why terrible last week.
5: No.
2: You're already going right after Bossy Rossi's throat, huh?
4: Just saying, Chris did a pretty excellent job the weeks I won.
2: The weeks that you won. Ross, care to comment?
3: I thought he's never lost.
6: He won last week. And by the way, Chris did last week and this week.
2: Okay. So Bossy Rossi hasn't taken on that responsibility. And he's easing into it. Got it. All right, here we go. Mahoney, question number one. What pandemic killed millions of people back in 1918?
4: Bird flu.
2: No. Spanish flu.
4: Oh, wasn't it a bird flu?
2: Nope.
4: Same thing.
2: No.
5: You don't remember during COVID, everybody talking about
4: bird flu?
2: Spanish speaking. Bilingual birds. Yeah, got it. All right. Question number two. What is a baby dolphin called?
4: Pass.
2: All right, good use of your pass. What? Ray guessed baby rapist.
4: Jesus, Ray.
5: Yeah, pretty dark.
4: I thought you had a science degree, man.
2: The correct answer is a calf. It's a calf.
5: A calf? Yeah, I feel like we can't do that. I don't feel like you get to have like multiple names from both multiple different like animal species.
2: Yeah, you got to pick your own.
5: You got to pick your own.
2: All right. True or false for question number three, sound cannot travel through a vacuum.
4: Cannot. That is true.
2: Yeah. Both of you said true. Both of you got that right.
4: Nobody can hear you scream in space.
5: Oh, I was thinking a cleaner, typical woman.
2: You're thinking of a Dyson.
4: Can't hear that either. Man. That thing's loud as hell.
2: Question number four, which country colonized Vietnam?
4: France.
2: France is correct. Nicely done.
5: France.
2: Question number five, what type of reaction releases heat? Multiple choice here. Endothermic, exothermic, or neutralization?
4: Exothermic.
2: Both of you said exothermic. Both of you are correct.
5: Is that common knowledge? Curious.
2: I guess. I mean, these two idiots knew it.
5: Okay.
2: Final question for you, Mahoney. Pass is burnt. What school's mascot is Smokey the Blue Tick Coonhound? Can we say that?
5: I don't think so.
4: What school's mascot? Is it a school we've heard of?
5: Yes, it is.
2: Smokey the Blue Tick Coonhound.
4: Yale?
5: What?
2: No.
4: I can confidently say
5: absolutely probably the most opposite school of Yale.
2: Yeah, no, it's Tennessee, man.
4: Yale? I thought Tennessee was the Volunteers.
2: All right, Ray, well, they are the Volunteers, but their mascot is Smokey the Blue Tick Coonhound. Because what would you just have a bunch of people wearing volunteer shirts?
4: Yeah, they got a button. It's orange.
2: All right, Mahoney, you got four correct. Ray got five correct. Ray wins.
4: I feel like collusion happened and. And this is not a loss for me.
2: You are terrible.
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4: A colleague of mine was telling me the other day about how their Instagram feed is filled with videos, most of them kind of funny, about how grandparents and friends tend to bulldoze new parents out of the way to get to see their baby. As a dad of three daughters, I know how life really does become all about them the moment those kids are born. But I also know parents are still people, too, who need their own attention beyond being mom or dad. And moms, in particular in those early years, can feel especially invisible in the eyes of other people. So what can you do to stop contributing to what is known as maternal invisibility? Women we spoke to said these two things were the most helpful. When people stopped to ask how they could best support them, number one, or when they took the initiative to handle certain tasks that obviously needed to be done. I'm Dr. Sanjay Gupta, helping you live a better life.
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1: Welcome to Dave and Mahoney.
2: Hey, Dave, this Rossi Posse is giving you a rough time. You let me know, okay? I'll take care of the situation.
3: Message deleted.
4: Just bear in mind, I can have you murdered at any point.
5: I mean, slowly. That guy's got to get...
4: Gotta get revved up.
6: Had another one, sir.
5: Pretty drunk, yeah.
1: Dave and Mahoney.
4: What are some of your observations from day number one, Bossy Rossi?
6: Well, observation number one is I think I'm going to need a new chair. This chair has Chris's butt prints, and I'm sure they fit him very snugly, but for me, it's a little different.
4: Okay, so far, new chair and new mouse.
7: New ass configuration, yes.
4: Full anal reconfiguration, got it.
1: Dave and Mahoney.
7: Can you also Google if a human can take dog Prozac?
5: Oh, no, you can. It's the same exact stuff. Dave is searching.
4: Searching results. You should never take medication prescribed for a dog.
5: Oh, dang. I was getting really excited. I was thinking that I might be able to try hers out.
1: And now, this is Dave and Mahoney.
4: Hello, friends, and thank you for joining us on this Thursday. Got some good news and some bad news to kick things off today. What would you like first there, Mahoney?
7: Dave, why don't we start today's show with some bad news?
4: Yeah, do not like this one bit. There is a Chinese tech company that claims to have created AI that will turn your dog and cat's noises into human speech. Stop it.
7: I don't know if I want this or not, because
4: our pets are arguably the best things in our lives. Do not mess with it.
7: We're going to have to start canceling dogs.
4: You know, you

0: you know, and I know,
1: yes,
0: there are some racist-ass dogs
1: racist-ass
0: out there.
1: Racist-ass dogs. 100%. We cannot
0: give the dogs a voice. Anyone with a tan shows up and they lose their ish. Like, come on.
1: Yeah, man.
0: what are you doing?
1: Nah, sorry, dogs. You ain't getting that. We also give it cats. Cats get the
0: voice. You get a pass.
1: Yep. Dogs?
0: You're grandfathered in.
1: You're cool, but you got problematic opinions. Settle down.
0: Also, what happens if you love your dog loves you more than anything, and then all of a sudden this tech company comes along and the ability to translate their thoughts into human speak, and you just realize that dog is annoying as hell.
1: Yeah.
0: There's no deep thoughts. There's no real love there. All they're doing
1: food,
0: is just
1: food, food,
0: just
1: food,
0: working food, you for treats.
1: Food, food, food, food, poop, poop, poop, poop, poop, poop.
0: Hump, hump, hump, hump. Wait, no, those are our thoughts, actually.
1: Us, yeah.
0: We don't need more of us. Yeah. So, yeah, let's just full stop on that right now. Do not need to mess with it. Some good news today as well. Mahoney, you and I, connoisseurs of dad jokes, you may say.
1: Mm-hmm.
0: And turns out that our ability to lay in some quality dad jokes, I mean, because, you know, you've only been a dad for a year and a half or so.
1: 18 months,
0: you know, your dad joke and pun ability, elite. You've been performing at a high level for a long time.
1: I've been training for this moment, Dave, yes.
0: Turns out, according to this new study, it suggests that making children laugh can strengthen their brain resilience and support healthy emotional development. So we are going to have baby geniuses.
1: So my baby doesn't really so much laugh at my jokes,
0: but
1: because my wife listens to the podcast every day, no laughs there,
0: zero.
1: But if I do put a blanket over my head, and then pretend to run into the wall,
0: hilarious.
1: She does find that to be hilarious.
0: Your child is at the comedy level of where I still see myself in many ways,
1: like physical comedy,
0: physical slapstick, Jim Carrey style comedy,
1: Chris
0: Farley,
1: Charlie Chaplin, Buster Keaton, all the greats,
0: and Mahoney, yes.
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11: We've talked a lot about measles over the past year, but mumps has largely flown under the radar, even though it's been making a bit of a comeback as well. That's because fewer people are getting the MMR vaccine, which stands for measles, mumps, and rubella. The vaccine's been around for decades. It is effective. It is safe. What makes mumps outbreaks difficult to contain is that symptoms usually don't appear for 2 to 3 weeks after someone's been exposed, and that can make it hard to pin down where that exposure took place. And someone who is infected can transmit the virus to someone else before they are symptomatic. If you get sick, which could manifest like a run-of-the-mill respiratory virus or the telltale swelling of your cheeks and jaw, all you can really do at that point is to treat the symptoms and also isolate yourself so you don't infect anyone else. I'm Dr. Sanjay Gupta, helping you live a better life.
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1: Mahoney, I bring this story to you because you are a fashion icon.
2: Thank you.
1: You know, when people think about the well-dressed man in the room, you and your glorious Tommy Bahamas, always, I'm sure, at the top of people's lists.
2: I get a lot of DMs asking me about my attire, and, you know, I try
1: mostly
2: not to
1: brag. Middle-aged men?
2: Yes.
1: Yeah, okay.
2: Yeah.
1: But, well, because you're a man that not only knows style, but you also know comfort and leisure.
2: You know, I'm a function over fashion, you know.
1: That's right.
2: And, but luckily, Tommy
1: just
2: Bahama
1: so happened, just so happens
2: has figured
1: the
2: out
1: the intersection
2: both.
1: Is right there, and you're at the center of it. I will say, I think we can all agree on this, and maybe I'm going to get some angry voicemails about this at 833-YO-DUMMY. The smart glasses just look so stupid.
2: So dumb.
1: I mean, I just cannot get over the idea that somebody would wear a pair of smart glasses and be like, this is a good idea. This is a good look. This is how I show the world that I'm serious about business.
2: Right.
1: Even the other day, because I don't like the you're being recorded when you don't want to be thing. And I understand that, you know, it's 2026 and there's cameras everywhere. But even the other day, like I was on a business Zoom call with somebody. They're like, we're just so you know, like this is being recorded. And I'm like, why? Like,
2: why? Why are you recording this?
1: Like, ugh, this feels like, feels gross.
2: Yeah,
1: right?
2: Man. Like, well, let's have a conversation. And, you know, here's the thing. We do not have an innate right to privacy when we are out in public.
1: Right.
2: But we do have the innate right for you not to use my likeness as content.
1: Right.
2: And you to profit off of it. And that's where we've reached a kind of stupid intersection of technology and law.
1: Yeah, and the whole, you know, smart glasses, while they are a fashion faux pas, there's still something that they are now pushing that is worse than smart glasses.
2: Smart condoms.
1: No, actually, curious how that would work. But neck fans.
2: Yeah, I know some people who like these.
1: No.
2: They're not for me.
1: No,
2: but
1: man. No, no. No, you can hold a fan, because I see that, you know, if we go to like a theme park, like Disneyland or whatever with the kids.
2: I'm thinking about Disney, or you're at Busch Gardens or SeaWorld or wherever, Six Flags.
1: You are going to know exactly who I'm talking
2: Cedar
1: about.
2: Point.
1: When I say that there was a guy that we were near at a work conference,
2: yeah,
1: and he was wearing a neck fan.
2: Yeah, he looked very stupid wearing his.
1: Mm-hmm.
2: I will say this. That's just because anything he wore would make him look that way.
1: Okay.
2: As opposed to,
1: that's fair.
2: You know, yours truly. If
1: right.
2: I was wearing, like, two giant oscillating fans around my neck, Flavor Flav style.
1: That's different. Now you're making a
2: function
1: statement.
2: Function and fashion, yeah. Once again, Dave.
1: Again, I understand, like, a neck fan if you're at, like, a sporting event, you're outside, it's hot or whatever. But if you're just, like, wearing it around the office or around the house or like when you're going out to the bar, like
2: the bar's a little much.
1: It's going to be a conversation piece, but not the kind that you're thinking of, man. Take off the neck fans.
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0: less accurate than the tabloids,
1: but equally entertaining,
0: is Pop Trash
1: on David Mahoney.
2: Russell Crowe has had just about enough. He had some autograph hounds that were hanging out outside of his hotel, and this is when he was over in Paris, and he basically came out and just let them have an earful, have a listen.
3: Stay where you are. Don't f***ing push in on me. I'll come to you. Everybody's space. As soon as somebody's in f***ing, go. You got me?
4: Yes.
3: Clear?
4: Yes, sir.
2: And don't get me wrong, I'm sure Russell Crowe is kind of an a-hole because we've heard that about him over the years. But in this case, these autograph hounds, they're just people out here that have these printed up posters of him that they want his signature so they can turn around and sell it. So yeah. I'm not really mad at him for this.
5: He was actually being very well behaved. I thought he would have uppercut a paparazzi or one of these guys or something like that. That seemed very, like...
2: Just don't push on me, and if anyone's a dick, I'm leaving type
5: thing.
2: Yeah,
5: like, I thought that was okay, like, too. He continued to sign.
2: Speaking of getting uppercut, Ray J has learned the hard way that celebrity boxing isn't a great idea. I don't know if you happened to catch that over the weekend. He was actually hospitalized in Las Vegas after getting knocked out during the celebrity MMA fight against Super Hot Fire. What?
5: Yeah.
2: So he got knocked out in the second round and unable to continue. He then checked himself into the hospital after about 2 hours after the fight and has been under medical observation, and they were evaluating him, and they're like, ooh, possible concussion, but also monitoring potential heart-related concerns.
5: Well, I thought we talked about this years ago, that he had a heart issue to begin with. And if you have a heart issue to begin with, what are you doing stepping inside of that ring? And don't get me wrong, like, I get that, like, being famous and broke sucks, but how is Ray J broke?
2: I mean, he had the sex tape.
5: I would think that there was still some sort of residual from that, right?
2: And he also, you know, had a not huge, but acting career, music career, all of that stuff. So I don't know if he's totally broke, but, you know, these celebrity MMA boxing events are just
5: terrible. You see the rest of that card?
2: The fat Johnny Manziel beating up the internet guy?
5: Yeah. I feel like I could take Johnny Manziel on a fight, Dave.
2: I mean, based on his physique, I wouldn't disagree. I mean, right. You're like...
5: He looks like me.
2: You're not that far removed from being a professional athlete. Like, how do you look like that?
5: I mean, I remember, Dave, when we were talking about when he was a rookie, you know, dressing up and wearing
2: partying
5: a wig.
2: At the Hard Rock.
5: And being in disguise, partying. And that was like, what, 10 years ago?
2: Yeah. So Stephen Colbert's final late show drew big numbers, 6.7 million viewers for the final show. Stephen Colbert, you and I both said it the other day. We just both wish he'd go back to the Colbert Report because, like, playing that character was so great. I mean, I don't watch a lot of late-night TV. That's not a huge surprise.
5: Not anymore.
2: But, you know, I feel like the heyday of late-night TV, you know, when you had the David Lettermans and the Conan O'Briens.
5: It's transition. John Oliver and Bill Maher, those weekly shows and the way that John Stewart does now once a week.
2: Yeah.
5: You know, that I feel like that's kind of how it has transitioned. And Colbert has launched a YouTube page, and I'm sure he'll get picked up somewhere because the guy is whether you like him or you don't, he is very smart and he has an audience. 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
10: If you are struggling with substance abuse, alcohol, pills, whatever it may be, first of all, it's nothing to be ashamed of. We know addiction is a brain disease, and we also know getting into recovery can be tough. Also, in case this helps, I want to tell you about a new study out of Harvard School of Public Health, which found that spiritual belief, the idea of a steady religious practice, had a protective effect from addiction. Experts we talked to told us there were probably a few reasons why this might be the case. Number one, excessive drug and alcohol use would not be the norm in a religious community, and people want to fit in. Two, a belief in a higher power provides people with hope and solace, great foils for addiction. And three, and I think there's some merit to this, regular attendance in a faith community also provides connection. Just like in AA, camaraderie and social support is often what you need. I'm Dr. Sanjay Gupta, helping you live a better life.

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1: 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But Mahoney, we see these scams all of the time. Ever since I signed up for Incogni, I've been getting a lot less of these. But before you did, how many would you say that you're getting a day?
2: I was getting between 8 and 10 spam phone calls a day, and that is virtually cut away to zero now.
1: And there is, I mean, this is an ongoing thing. Like, it wasn't that long ago that I got one that just said, hey, I'm coming to town in October. Do you want to get a coffee? And I understand how, like, some people be like, who is this?
2: Right.
1: And that's the first mistake, is engaging with it. I looked at it, and I'm like, I don't even recognize that area code. And I showed it to my wife, and she's like, do you know that person? I'm like, well, clearly I don't have them saved in my phone. Also, if you're going to send me some kind of vague-ass text message like that, I don't want to hang out with you.
2: I do not. If you're not in my phone and
1: you're dead to me.
2: I'm not responding.
1: No chance. But almost every single day, there is some sort of new scam out there. And in 2026, it's getting harder and harder to detect whether or not these scams are real or not, because I'm sure you've heard of it, Mahoney, but AI voice cloning is becoming a real thing where they can take somebody's voice. Maybe you call it a kid of yours, a friend of yours, whoever it may be, and they're able to clone their voice where they're calling you. It sounds just like them. And I mean, this harkens back to like the old days of radio. You remember when like Howard Stern used to do like the prank calls like his Arnold Schwarzenegger soundboard and stuff, and people would think that they were actually talking.
2: But this is so much more advanced and so crazy that it's gotten to this level, and it's easy for people to use. And here's the thing, man, like your information's just out there. And it's just sitting there.
1: That's part of the problem, is that there's so much information about all of us that is online that, for example, the scammers will know if you're looking for a job, if you're like applying for all these jobs, because again, a lot of these companies,
2: the data brokers will share that information. Yep. They can find your mom's name, your dad's name, or like all that information is out there. And that's one of the reasons why, you know, I love Incogni. And, you know, it's since getting involved with them and since using their product, Dave, it's like, it is damn near impossible to find that kind of stuff out now because they've just wiped it off.
1: And I will say that the age old adage that if it sounds too good to be true, it probably is. If you're getting like a text message or just some random voicemail offering you some dream gig that you didn't even remember applying for, it's probably
2: a scam. Hot chick.
1: Yeah.
2: You know, you're like,
1: or if it's somebody claiming to be law enforcement, they're not going to text you.
2: Yeah. The IRS shows up at your house. Certified mail.
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0: Denise is joining us today for the movie quote quiz. Denise, are you a big movie buff?
1: Yes.
0: Okay, well, today it's all John Hughes movies. And even if you don't know who John Hughes is off the top of your head, you certainly know the movies that he has done over the years.
2: One of the all-time greats.
0: All right, so we're going to play you some quotes from these movies. You are trying to figure it out. Mahoney available as a lifeline if you need him. Here we go on to number one from 1984. Good luck.
3: Oh, no more Yankee, my winky. The donga need food.
4: Hell, he's three sheets to the wind. He's drunk as a skunk.
5: Oh, why don't you shut up, Fred? Shut up, dude. Dong. Dong.
6: Dong, Grandpa is talking to you.
5: Dong, where is my automobile?
0: Excellent, excellent. All right, over to you. Do you know it?
1: Yes. 16 candles.
0: 16 candles for a full point is correct, Sandy. Nicely done. All right, number two here. This one takes us to around the same era, 1985. Let's see if we can get this one as well.
7: No, I've whipped up this nasty little soiree over at his friend Wyatt's house.
8: Soiree what?
7: Soiree, honey. I think that means party. Party. You know, there's going to be sex, drugs, rock and roll, chips, dips, chains, whips. You know, your basic high school orgy type of thing. I mean, I'm not talking candle wax on the nipples or witchcraft or anything like that. No, no, no, no. Just a couple of hundred kids running around in their underwear, acting like complete animals.
0: I forgot how racy these movies were. My goodness. All right. From 1985, do you know it, Sandy?
1: Yes. The Weird Science.
2: Wow.
0: Nailing it.
2: I mean, when you want to talk about a movie that I saw for the first time that awoke some feelings.
0: Yeah.
2: Wanted me to get involved with computers. Like, I was like, AI girlfriends back then? Yep, I can. Yep,
0: you're down.
2: They, yeah, they all look like her.
0: All right, lifeline's gone because you don't need them, Sandy. You're doing great on your own. You can win it right here if you get a point on this one. Also in the same window, 1986 for this one. Here we go.
9: He jeopardizes my ability to effectively govern this student body.
10: Well, makes you look like an ass is what he does, Ed.
9: Thank you, Grace. I think you're wrong.
10: Oh, well, he's very popular, Ed. The sportos, the motorheads, geeks, sluts, bloods, wastoids, dweebies, heads. They all adore him. They think he's a righteous dude.
9: That is why I have got to catch him this time. To show these kids that the example he sets is a first-class ticket to nowhere.
0: For the win, Sandy, do you know it?
1: Ferris Bueller's Day Off.
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0: Well, this September, the Bourbon and Beyond Festival, the world's largest bourbon, food, and music festival, is going down in Kentucky, and we want to send you there. Yes, we wanted to send you to Kentucky on purpose. Trust me, it's going to be worth it, because Foo Fighters, Mumford & Sons, Queens of the Stone Age, Foster the People, and four other days of music will be there to greet you, as well as we said, bourbon. 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
0: It's Blue Collar Confessions on Dave and Mahoney.
2: One of the most common blue collar confessions that we have heard over the past couple of months that we've been doing this is having bathroom emergencies on the job. And Mahoney, you're a man that has had many bathroom emergencies over the years. Can you imagine, though, if on a regular basis you were having to try to solve that riddle? Because you're a man that enjoys going out and eating food that you know is going to destroy you, but well, you love the food so much.
3: As somebody who had their gallbladder viciously stolen from them by you, Dave, who took that from me.
2: Well, I mean, it was gangrene. I saved your life, but yeah, whatever.
3: No, you caused the gangrene, no, and that's not how I remember. Almost ended my life, but that's another story for another time. For so somebody without a gallbladder, yes, I enjoy some foods that I should not be eating, and when nature calls, it's calling back a couple times.
2: Well, I do love to hear these stories. You can call us in the studio anytime if you have a blue-collar confession of any type, but this one has to do with somebody that works in landscaping that has to use some ingenuity or impenuity when they're figuring out how to use the restroom when they're on the job.
4: 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Well, I'm a landscaper, and there's times I got to take a poop, and I can't find a gas station. Homeowners and at home, so I'll find a quiet corner or inside my trailer and take a bucket, take a poop, put in a trash bag, throw it away. And my best friend, he used to work for a cable company, not going to say what company, but those plastic things that you put on the house to hide all the wires, he used to take a poop in those in a van.
5: Message deleted.
2: There is something.
3: I am never touching that box in my house ever again.
2: The idea of somebody popping a squat in a landscaping trailer when it's real hot outside.
3: Oh my God.
2: That's rough. Even worse in a van. Like, what do you mean you're in your cable van in the back of that thing just dropping trowel and unloading?
3: Well, but here's the thing, man. Ruthless. You know, like, when you're out there and you're working and you don't have time and you've got a boss that's just, like, demanding constantly on getting on you, you know, you can't, like, we've heard with, you know, Amazon drivers having to pee in bottles.
2: Mm-hmm.
3: You know, if you've got a boss like that, like, what else are you supposed to do? You know, because it's like you can't sit down and take an actual lunch, or if the homeowners aren't home, like he said. That, I mean, it does put you in a real big pickle. I'm just surprised that he's not just repurposing it as fertilizer and charging more. This is natural and organic compost.
2: That's an extra charge for that, of course. Okay. This one has to do also with using the bathroom, but a bit more deliberate.
6: So I used to work as a construction manager for a custom home builder, and they refused to get us a porta-lit or porta-john, whatever you want to call it, at one of our job sites. So when we got past the rough framing phase of the house, or when, you know, all the wood is up and there's no sheetrock, you know, they still hadn't brought us a toilet. So all of my sheetrockers peed in bottles and then put the bottles in the wall and sealed them in.
5: Message deleted.
2: There's a very important question here, because if you were to do that in, let's say, a Gatorade bottle, put the lid on and put it in the wall, you'd probably never notice it, right? Like, that smell is not. But if you did not put the lid on the Gatorade bottle and then you just put the sheetrock up on top of it,
3: it would eventually evaporate.
2: Yeah,
3: at some point.
2: He's talking about custom homes. So let's say you're spending $3 million on a custom home and there's just 12 bottles of urine hidden inside of the walls.
3: I did not spend $3 million on a custom home, but I did get a new build from a nationwide builder.
2: Yeah.
3: And people laughed at me because I went there literally every day to make sure stuff like that was not going to happen.
2: You were checking for pee bottles.
3: And poop. And making sure people weren't stuffing random ass stuff down my drains for no reason.
2: Good for you.
3: Now, that's my job. I'm going to ruin that house.
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1: Leave a message for the Dave and Mahoney Show by calling 833-YO-DUMMY.
2: For good reason, in 2026, a lot of people are talking about conserving water and being concerned about things like all the data centers gobbling up resources and everything else. And this guy seems to have a personal solution.
3: Hi, guys. I just want to tell you, stop giving out false information about water conservation. I may or may not work in water conservation. So all the water inside your houses, flushing the toilet, taking a shower, is all recycled. That's not wasting water. Water waste is if you have leaks or you're watering the sidewalk or watering non-landscaped areas, draining your pool and the gutter. All right, thank you so much. Have a good day. Love you guys. Bye.
0: Message deleted.
4: Where else are you supposed to drain your pool, though?
2: I think that he was referring to you, Mahoney, when you said if it's yellow, it's mellow. If it's brown, flush it down.
4: Is that misinformation?
2: That would be misinformation. I'm all about, you know, trying to leave as little of a imprint as possible, but there are limits. So over Memorial Day weekend, the family and I went out of town, and there was a couple other families. We all stayed at this Airbnb, and there was like one kind of like main house, and they had these two other houses. One was like a converted garage, and the other one was this little casita. But, you know, it's in the mountains, kind of close to nothing. And so it was on what I assume was a septic system.
4: Would have to be, right?
2: Right. But I don't think they wanted to run the septic to the converted garage and to the little casita that we stayed in, because both of them had compost toilets. Are you familiar with one of those?
4: I am familiar with compost toilets.
2: They don't have any water. So there's like a little hose that looks kind of like a garden hose that you like are supposed to wash the urine down in. But then for any number twos, when you sit down on the toilet, it pushes down this little button that creates this hatch that opens up. And then you just poo in that, which is essentially like going in an outhouse. Not even a porta potty, because there's no water, like that weird blue water down there. Nothing like that. It just goes into this little trap. And then when you stand up, little flap closes again.
4: Kind of like a diaper genie.
2: Yeah.
4: But for an adult.
2: Right. It was awful.
5: Are you able to use toilet paper?
2: You can use toilet paper, okay. But when you go to wipe, like it just drops down into that same little hole. The problem is that if you lean up like you do when you're going to wipe,
4: does it create that you break the seal?
2: You break the seal and the little flap will close again, and then you just have all this poo-covered toilet paper sitting on this little blue flap. It was awful. Like, again, I don't want to waste resources. That is not a waste of resources. They had a little note on it that said, don't clean out the toilet. That's what you pay the cleaning fee for. As if I was going to open up that little flap and go rooting around for all of the family's poo that was in there over an extended holiday weekend.
4: That may be the worst place to drop your cell phone.
2: Oh, my God.
4: See,
2: it's gone.
4: You know what you need. I don't need
2: to communicate with the outside world anymore.
4: You are now a man of nature.
2: That's right. I'm going to touch all the grass.
4: That's right. I just found. This is what a lot of people down on 2026, they think, you know, things are tough.
2: Yeah.
4: The world is going in a direction that they don't like.
2: Right.
4: X, Y, Z. But, you know, technology. It exists. You know, we're worried about AI. We were just talking about. But you know what exists now? Portable bidets.
2: So here's the other part that angered me. Because when we were first checking into the house, we were up there with two other families. And, you know, all the wives are standing around talking about like, oh, you know, you just take whatever room you want. We'll just take doing that thing. And so I'm like, okay, I anticipated this. So I busted out a set of dice. And I'm like, everyone just roll the dice. And whoever gets the highest number amongst the couples, you get to choose which room you get first.
4: These loaded dice?
2: They were not loaded dice. I wish they were, because we did not get to choose first. We chose second. And as it turns out, in the first room, the best room that the couple that rolled the dice and got the highest number chose, it had one of the Toto bidets.
4: Oh, yeah.
5: Like luxury.
2: The one that aren't just the water, but they're also like plugged in, so they're powered.
4: Yeah,
2: they've got the one I
4: have at my house.
2: So I'm sitting here going, I'm dealing with a poop flap. And meanwhile, they've got a luxurious Butt Blaster 5000.
4: They got a heated, heated seat.
2: It's heated too?
4: Angry. Mine's got a heater. It's got an air conditioner, pulsate. You could dial in the temperature. I mean, granted, this is, it's the top of the line Toto that I have.
2: What did you pay for your Toto? Do you remember?
4: You really want me to
2: tell? I really want you, because I know how much you invest in things that you
4: really
2: love.
4: I would say the only thing you do not need. because I actually do not like it, the automatic opening seat. I bought the top of the line. That's, you don't need that. That adds a whole lot.
2: I paid
4: $1,100.
2: $1,100. And let me ask you, worth every penny?
4: It is worth every penny, but I would say go to Costco. They have one that does all of that minus the self-opening, mm-hmm. and it's like $350. That is what I officially stand on. That is the Toto that I endorse.
6: I have a bidet in every bathroom in my house, and it's $35 off Amazon.
2: A $35 bidet?
6: $35 bidet, aftermarket bidet.
2: This is
4: a bootleg ass bidet.
2: This is a man that knows value. Like, why pay $1,000 for the hooker when there's someone walking the street for $20?
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0: This is Dave and Mahoney.
1: We have exactly one hard and fast rule at this show when it comes to criminal activity. What is that, Mahoney?
2: You never break the law while you're breaking the law, Dave.
1: Bingo. 18-year-old man from Dayton, Ohio, did not get that memo. His name is Chris Cochran, Chris with a K.
2: Don't like that to begin with.
1: He was arrested in connection with a string of car break-ins and thefts in Liberty Township. Investigators say multiple vehicles at a residential area were targeted during the early morning hours when he was out there smashing windows and allegedly stealing belongings. And they're talking about thousands and thousands of dollars worth of stuff, more than $15,000, so well past that felony threshold.
2: Well past.
1: And it included electronics, purses, credit cards, and other personal items.
2: Can we sue if we get a piece of glass stuck in our ass? Because that's the worst part. I mean, getting your stuff violated, terrible, awful, getting windows replaced. But they never, no matter how much you clean up that broken window on the driver's side seat.
1: There's always some extra pieces.
2: There's always glass for the ass.
1: Can you sue for glass in the ass is a good question.
2: You should be able to if you can. I don't know what this America's become, Dave.
1: So police say that surveillance footage and credit card activity, because this dope is stealing credit cards out of vehicles and then taking them and just using them. And almost anywhere in 2026 that you use a credit card is going to have some level of surveillance.
2: Right.
1: So unless you're rolling in there in a ski mask with every inch of your body covered, they're going to be able to detect some clues, including, I don't know, what you drove up in order to start making all of these purchases. There's cameras everywhere.
2: And it's easier now than ever to cancel your credit card.
1: Yeah.
2: Like, there's an app. Like, on my credit card app, I push one button and it's canceled.
1: In this case, though, the guy was out here just willy-nilly using all of these credit cards. And so they were able to kind of piece together and they had a pretty good idea of who this guy was. But there was one additional detail that helped them pin not just a single robbery with a credit card or something else on him, but all of them.
2: What did he do? Did he leave behind, like, DNA evidence?
1: No. They were able to track him.
2: Some eyewitness?
1: No.
2: His cell phone?
1: It wasn't his cell phone. That's a great guess. It was the ankle monitor that he was wearing the entire time. Yeah. Authorities noted that he was wearing a court-ordered ankle monitor at the time for other crimes that he had been committing. And two additional suspects were involved in it as well. So not only did he get busted because they were able to track all of his movements when they just went back and went, oh, this is that Chris with a K, the guy with the ankle monitor, okay, mapped out the entire thing. So not only did he get busted, also his two friends going to go down for it as well.
2: I mean, it just depends on what the type of ankle monitor, you know, because is it the drunk one that monitors your blood alcohol? But this apparently feels like the tracking one.
1: If it's a court-ordered ankle monitor, I don't think that they monitor alcohol through ankles. I'm not sure. I don't think so.
2: Do they not?
1: I don't think so, man.
2: That's how I do all my breathalyzers.
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1: The following stories were performed by true redneck professionals.
2: Do not attempt
1: unless you married your cousin.
2: It's the Redneck Report on Dave and Mahoney.
3: Oh, no. The flashers are getting more bold, and we've got a lot of nudity in today's Redneck Report, so buckle up. The first one here, a 79-year-old man from Hollywood, Florida, was arrested after police say that he was repeatedly exposing himself to neighbors at his apartment complex.
4: Was this Andy Dick?
3: Well, close. So residents,
4: or was his first name Handy?
3: Reported the man was regularly walking in common areas, nude or just partially clothed, and engaging in lewd behavior, if you know what I mean.
4: Yeah.
3: Police say he allegedly made a bunch of gestures towards neighbors, even towards a Ring doorbell camera. When officers confronted him, he was wearing a G-string and claimed that he had the God-given right to be naked in public. And they said, no, you don't.
4: The G stands for grandpa in this particular case.
3: 79 years old. Like, I understand, dude. Like, you're 79. Like, you're maybe out of F's to give. Like, you just want to, like, live your best life. Don't do this to poor, like, unsuspecting people that are just trying to get through another week.
4: Yeah, start blowing your retirement savings on hookers like a true American would do.
3: There's plenty of outlets for this sort of stuff. Yeah. Go find a place with a shady bathroom that has a mysterious hole in the wall and just see what happens.
4: Yeah, a truck stop on the highway and just hang out. See what happens, bro.
3: Not done with the nudity yet. Police responded to a luxury oceanfront condo complex in Palm Beach after reports of a naked man refusing to leave the pool area. Like, this is a nice apartment complex or condo complex. And this guy is just totally naked in the pool. And the cops show up and they're like, hey, you got to go. And he's like, nope. Officers arrived at the pool area and found him totally naked. And they even told him to leave. And that's when he said no. He was going between the beach and then a private cabana and the pool area and was naked for all of it. 45 years old, this guy's name.
4: I mean, I get wanting to, you know, experience a beautiful day if it's a nice day out, you know, maybe just, you know, not be encumbered by pants. You just can't do that in public. You can do that in your own backyard. You got a backyard pool, you know, doesn't matter if it's just like one of them kiddie pools. You got an above ground pool.
3: Sure.
4: Way, you know, built in, whatever. You could do that.
3: A slip and slide. Yeah.
4: I don't know about
3: James E. Gervasio is his name.
4: You think going down a slip and slide nude? Like, what if there's a rock?
3: What if
4: we didn't

0: melted away.
1: Uh-huh. And even when the cops show up, you're just like, I ain't leaving. I'm having too good of a time. I'm not going anywhere.
2: I'm going to continue doing the backstroke. And like, sir, could you please stop doing backstroke in this pool? Sir.
1: I'm not saying this is an advertisement for crack cocaine, but you haven't exactly shut it down for me yet. Let's complete the trifecta on nudity. This one even stranger from Lake City, Florida. They responded to a reported robbery at a BJ's meat market. Okay. Like, we know what we're doing here, right? We're naming our butcher shop, BJ's Meat Market. Investigators say the suspect, who is a 25-year-old named Kobe Watkins, allegedly entered the store to rob the place. He stole more than $1,000 from a cash box and fled the scene. Also, interestingly, fully naked. Which, if I'm going to rob someplace in the nude, it's not going to be the place where they've got a bunch of meat cleavers on hand.
2: Do you think, was his face covered at all? Or
1: no, just totally full nude.
2: Because I can see if you had your face covered and you were nude to maybe try to distract from, you know, maybe getting a good description of what you look like.
1: Yeah, but then they don't have the facial description. What if they're just like, yeah, it was the guy with the tiny wiener.
2: Oh, no. Then I get arrested for a crime I didn't commit.
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0: Here at KNRQ, we don't want you missing out on great shows. 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
11: 20 years ago, the average attention span was about 2.5 minutes. Today, it's just 47 seconds. Pretty disconcerting. That's according to new research out of UC Irvine. But really, this isn't our fault, at least not entirely. We can blame technology and the world around us. Attention, it turns out, is not an unlimited resource. You only have so much of it to give. 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Try to knock out the more complicated stuff during that time. 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
3: All right, buckle up. This is the grossest blue collar confession that we've ever gotten, and we've dealt with a lot, from dead animals to defecating everywhere. I mean, there's been no stone unturned, it seemed, until we got to this story from Jim.
4: So I have this one that it didn't happen to me, but my best friend told me about this years ago, and I'm still grossed out by it.
3: Oh, love it. Okay, what do you got for us?
4: It's kind of like when Bacci Rossi just answered the phone. I got that, my throat.
3: Yeah. No.
4: So, my buddy RC worked for the Los Angeles Coroner's Office.
3: Oh, boy.
4: Yeah. And you guys were talking about gross, disgusting smells and things of that nature. So I was like, oh, man, I got to tell them about this one. So he told me that he showed up at the scene of this house where he saw these officers that were, you know, cleaning themselves from puking. And he's like, oh, great. You know, so he gets on his little mushroom suit or whatever. I don't know what you want to call it. Hazmat suit. So he goes into the house to collect the body. And there's this very large, overweight gentleman that had basically passed away about 3 days prior, sitting on a heating pad the whole time.
3: Oh, my God.
5: No.
3: Oh. Like, we don't think enough about how much it has to suck to be a cop that gets sent out on a wellness check.
5: You know, if you're seeing cops and EMTs throwing up, something is wrong.
3: Oh, on a heating
5: pad. Oh, my God. So what did your buddy do?
4: Well, he's sitting there going, oh, my gosh. So he had, you know, all the gear on and mask and everything. So he's sitting there trying to lift this guy up to put him in the bag. And as he's doing so, all the skin is coming off.
3: Oh, my God.
4: And, of course, his, you know, innards started coming out. And
3: so
4: yeah,
3: now he's barfing in his hazmat suit. And, oh, my God.
4: Yeah. And he actually had to step out and catch his breath, I guess, or whatever.
3: Dude, when you're making the corner in the hazmat suit throw up, you have unlocked a new level of wow.
4: Yeah, I couldn't believe it when he told me about this. I'm like, you've got to be kidding me. He says, no, that is the worst thing I ever came across in my entire career of doing that.
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1: Cut the music!
2: Leave a message.
3: People curious if Audrey is okay, we got this message.
4: Hey, just wondering what's with Audrey's voice today. She starts smoking over the weekend or what? See ya. Love the show.
5: Message deleted.
3: So if you were listening to the show yesterday, you heard Audrey talking like this.
6: Sounded a little like Kathleen Turner, a.k.a. Jessica Rabbit.
3: She is not here today as a result.
7: She is not. I'm not feeling so well.
3: We got a text this morning. That's how I read it in my head.
7: Guys, I'm under the weather. I can't come in.
8: I'm coughing every second. It's gross so and gross. Sick.
7: I feel like a mucus ball.
8: Don't shame me.
7: Please, let me be.
6: So she blamed it on us. So yesterday she said, hey, you guys got me sick. And I'll admit, I've been under the weather, but I have not been contagious in a month.
3: You also haven't seen her in like 5 days since like before the holiday weekend and everything else. And then, you know, she had like 30 friends that came into town and they went out for drinks.
6: They were out all night and going to bars. You think I got you sick, yet you went to a crowded ass bar and you were out all night. Uh-huh. My guess is, see, what she hasn't learned yet we want to like maybe impart to her as her wise older brothers.
3: Yes.
6: Like you're 34 now.
3: Mm-hmm.
6: You're at that age where every night of partying like that or going out,
3: it takes you like 4 days to recover for every night. Now, you do that 3 or 4 days in a row because you got some friends that come to town, and then next thing you know, you're going to be hurting the entire rest of the week.
6: Yeah.
3: And then, you know, but at 34, I feel like you're kind of learning that for the first time.
6: Because
3: like,
6: your body starts to betray you.
3: Yeah.
6: Yeah, you're in the early stages of your body betraying you.
3: Now, Bossy Rossi is the RVP of EDPP. How do you feel about her just suddenly calling out and not showing up to the program today?
9: I mean, it's a little irresponsible, I'm not going to lie, but it would be a little bit more irresponsible for her to come in and get all of us sick.
3: Yeah, but she came in yesterday, so if she was going to get us all sick, she already infected us with her germs.
9: Yeah, but I'm in another studio, so I'm okay. Safe. I'm safe.
3: And that's what matters, got it.
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0: Mahoney.
1: So, Mahoney, we hear about it all of the time. You know, younger kids, they're living at home for longer. But now on the other end of that scale, there is a new hot rage, and that is boomers getting roommates. And part of it is to cut down on living expenses because certainly if you're on a fixed income, you can understand that everything just exploding in cost around you, whether that's gas or groceries or a rent, whatever it may be, that could be a real problem if you've got exactly a set amount of money and, I don't know, you don't want to have to go back to Walmart to be a greeter.
2: Right.
1: But because of that, with the way that the things, you know, have just gotten so much more expensive so rapidly over the last half of a decade or so, there's a growing number of baby boomers who are taking on roommates as, you know, rising rent and living costs continue to go up. And a lot of people are finding solo housing unaffordable. So let me ask you, Mahoney, because, you know, I feel like you and I are very similar in the sense that, you know, as we get older, we're more grumpy.
2: Right.
1: Less tolerant of others.
2: Right.
1: I don't think that that's a unique thing to us. I feel like that's pretty much everyone.
2: That's the rite of passage of every man who gets old.
1: Yep. But so instead of calling them roommates, they're not calling them boommates because they're boomers getting roommates. Do you think that, you know, let's say that, you know, you are a single man in your 60s or 70s, even 80s perhaps, that you would be welcoming to a roommate? Because I feel like, you know, you and I can be pretty kick-ass roommates. You know,
2: I mean, man.
1: Drink beer, watch some sports, play some video games.
2: Yeah. And you know that's what we're going to be doing. Things happen when we get older, you know. STDs don't matter anymore.
1: STDs don't matter, and guess what? Viagra still works.
2: But it's interesting, though, because I think as we do get older, like, you know, a lot of people go, like, hey, I'm going to stop gaming or I'm going to stop doing these things that I did when I was a teenager. But at least those things were integral to us growing up, so I think that they will be integral as we get older, even though they weren't like a part of our grandparents or parents' lives in the way that they were with ours. So I think we will be doing that. But I don't know if I would be doing that. I think I would just go move to a shadier and shadier area in a smaller and smaller place. I think
1: I
2: would.
1: You think so? Because I don't know, man. I feel like as you get older, that becomes less appealing. I mean, I remember being a young man and for whatever reason being drawn to like go to the wrong side of the tracks just to see what it's like in the most dangerous part of town. Yeah. And now that I've got, I don't know, like a mortgage and kids.
2: But I'm
1: like,
2: going to be the scary old man. That's the vibe I'm going to put out.
1: You're like Clint Eastwood and Gran Torino.
2: Without the racism.
1: Without the racism.
2: Yeah. I was thinking more like Haunted. Dave.
1: Okay. Yeah, I get it.
2: Not racist.
1: But they're saying that, you know, the main participant, of course, is the cost of it. But they're saying that a lot of the people, the boom mates, if you will, are actually really enjoying it because, you know, the loneliness epidemic is a very real thing.
2: Boom mates also sounds like you're doing it.
1: You're banging, right?
2: Yeah. Like, I'm not going to go, hey, this is my boom mate, Dave. Yeah,
1: we hang out in the boom boom room.
2: Yeah.
1: We know what's
2: happening. Who's the boom? Who's the bigger boom?
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1: Mahoney, do you remember the story about the hot OnlyFans chick that just so happened to also be a prison guard and was filming herself getting it on with inmates inside of the jail?
2: Dave, I did for the show.
1: She was British as well,
2: and which I found the video,
1: had a cool accent.
2: And I cannot believe that this terrible woman would do such a thing.
1: I mean, just awful.
2: These poor inmates.
1: Yeah, these poor victims.
2: These poor victims.
1: Yeah, so she was filmed having the adult relations with an inmate inside of a prison cell, which is pretty brazen.
2: Yeah.
1: All things considered, I mean, you know, you're a very attractive female prison guard. And I guess she was allegedly, according to the inmates at least, acting as a mule for them, where she was like bringing stuff into the jail and then also banging them in the prison cell while filming it and then uploading it to OnlyFans. Again, wild, wild behavior that she would do something like this. But now she has come out and she has revealed that she regrets it and she is very sorry.
2: I'm so sorry. Well, looks like the...
1: So I don't know if she was the one that was intentionally recording it, because the footage that we saw, again, for research purposes only...
2: But the inmates should not have had cell phones. And And, you know, as somebody who's engaged in the adult relations once or twice.
1: With an inmate?
2: No.
1: Oh.
2: Just in general.
1: Okay.
2: You know if you're being filmed, you know?
1: Well, I mean, if you're doing it with an inmate and you're in clear enough view of another inmate that's in another cell where he can pull out a cell phone and start recording
2: this
1: you.
2: This was, I believe, a POV.
1: Oh, it was a POV. Yeah, well, there was another one that said that she was filmed by another inmate.
2: I didn't see that
1: she was
2: other
1: not
2: angle.
1: Hooking up.
2: I didn't see the second angle.
1: Maybe this was multiple trysts that we're talking about here. Because I would imagine, like, you do it once, and I mean, don't get me wrong, I understand the thrill of it.
2: Sure.
1: Because we've all been conditioned with the adult content that we consumed when we were growing up that, you know, the hot prison guard or the hot nurse or the hot whatever.
2: If I'm an inmate, I'm in even an ugly prison guard wants to sleep with me.
1: Taking it.
2: I'm in.
1: So she was later arrested, charged with misconduct in public office, sentenced to prison for abusing her position of authority. After serving part of her sentence and being released, she has now publicly spoken out and is saying she is incredibly embarrassed by her actions. She did admit to having inappropriate relations with the inmates and described it as a serious mistake. The inmate involved claims the relationship occurred multiple times at that prison and conditions were rather chaotic and understaffed, which that does check out. The incident sparked wider scrutiny of prison staffing issues and misconduct concerns within the facility. So, you know, if there's a hot female prison guard that is, whether she's uploading it herself to OnlyFans to make money off of it or not, if it's so lax that she's just like butt smuggling in cell phones and banging inmates, like what else was going on at that prison?
2: She sounds like a fun time.
1: Because I want to get arrested in that municipality.
2: Mm-hmm.
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19: Have you ever noticed that you mostly breathe through one nostril at a time? Even when you're not sick, even when your allergies aren't bothering you. The body actually switches the dominant nostril as frequently as every 2 hours while we're awake. That's according to Adam Taylor, an anatomy professor at Lancaster University in the UK. This alternating cycle is automatic. It's regulated subconsciously by the hypothalamus in the brain, he said. Your body does this to give each nostril a chance to rest and repair, so they don't get too dried out, which could make it easier for pathogens and inflammation to cause damage. Now, Taylor also said, studies suggest the left nostril may be more dominant, and when the right nostril is dominant, the body is in a more alert or even stressed state. Who knew? Pretty fascinating stuff. I'm Dr. Sanjay Gupta, helping you live a better life.
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1: One of the big box retailers in the United States that's been having a lot of problems as of late is Target. Right. And they're trying to solve their woes because Walmart, to their credit, has really done a great job of stepping up their game. I mean, Target, you know, Target, as the white women call it. You know, that was kind of like the classy place to go, and they had all of the Chip and Joanna.
2: It was a higher quality product for a while, but it's no longer that. I mean, Walmart's stuff, to my eye, and the stuff that we bought from Walmart is, if not the same or better and cheaper than what I'm seeing at Target now.
1: My wife took the kids there to go get some, like, sandals the other day, yep. And she's like, there was so much good stuff.
2: The baby shoes and stuff.
1: Yeah,
2: man. Like, we get all sorts of cute kid stuff at Walmart. And Target has good stuff, but it's just more expensive. It doesn't have that perceived quality increase that it used to.
1: Well, Target has again, figured it out, I think, when it comes to all of their woes. The way that they're going to get people back in the store and enjoy the customer experience more than ever is to redesign the shopping carts.
2: I mean, those carts are trash.
1: See, I've always thought that Target had the better of the shopping carts already, but here is some of the, after the, what they say, years of customer feedback, what they're going to do. So the upgrades include smoother steering,
2: yeah,
1: ergonomic handles,
2: uh-huh,
1: a deeper, more secure child seat, I can appreciate,
2: see,
1: I guess.
2: See, but theirs is already the deepest one that exists.
1: Yeah, so they're saying they're even improving upon that for more comfort and stability.
2: I'm curious.
1: The carts will also have larger baskets to accommodate bulk shopping and bigger cup holders for drinks and personal items. And
2: okay.
1: I will say that the bigger cup holder thing could actually be a draw because most Targets have a Starbucks in them.
2: Or if you're bringing a Stanley or whatever, you know, your water of choice, you know, because you can't be carrying that around. It's a pain in the ass. I worry about the deeper child basket, though, because
1: if you forget your kid in there?
2: There's that. Or people don't clean. Like,
1: oh,
2: the deeper,
1: yeah,
2: ones, and, like, that's one of my biggest issues. Like, the Target, which is a nice Target near my house, is, like, even their baskets pretty dirty.
1: I don't like going into any stores anymore, and maybe that's just because my wife tends to do a much better job shopping, and anytime that I'm in a store, I feel like I'm lost, and I don't really know what I'm doing, and I kind of hate the whole going shopping experience. Like, I'm never a browser. Are you a browser? Are you somebody that just goes into a store, and you kind of see what strikes
2: never
1: you?
2: Never alone, unless it's Tommy Bahama.
1: Mm-hmm.
2: You know, but outside of that, like, my wife and I will go into certain stores and, like, look around, like, home stuff because we're not very good at that sort of thing. Mm-hmm. But outside of that, I would say we don't just, like, go to random-ass stores to peruse.
1: Yeah, see, my wife likes going shopping. I hate it, even if I'm shopping for clothes for myself, because no matter how well-lit a dressing room is and what they do to make sure that you look as good as you possibly can, I still look like a bag of mashed potatoes whenever I put on whatever outfit. So clothes shopping, food shopping, electronic shopping, I'd rather just click a button and have it show up in my house from Amazon and then end up hating it and not returning it, even though I swear I'm going to.
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1: We're singing and humming the tunes.
2: Some of the biggest rock songs ever released. You are trying to figure out what they are with 30 seconds on the clock for each one of them. Jeff is joining us today. Jeff, you got Mahoney available as a lifeline. And some days we've got a whole bunch of songs that are really, really popular, hundreds of thousands of views. This is not one of those days. We have a bunch of fairly unpopular ones. So good luck to you, Jeff. Are you ready for number one?
3: Yes.
2: All right. This is actually one of the more popular ones of the day. 489 views. Here we go with number one. Good luck.

0: And we'll stop it right there. Over to you, Jeff. Do you know number one?
1: That's Boys of Summer by Don Henley.
0: It sure is. Nicely done on the board of the full point. The next one here, the least popular one of the day. Only three views on this. Here we go from Donna Madrid.

0: hard notes to hit. Okay, over to you, Jeff. Do you know that one?
1: Yeah, Rocket Man, Elton John.
0: Nicely done.
2: We also would have accepted William Shatner.
0: I forgot about that masterpiece. Mm-hmm. Is he putting out another Christmas album?
2: Maybe. He's always working, man.
0: How?
2: Hardest working man in history.
0: He's like 100 years old, and he's still out here like, you know what I need? I need to put out a death metal Christmas album.
2: Double album.
0: All right. Lifeline Dragon, you don't need him. You're doing great. 2 for 2. You can win it right here. This is from Johnny Dark Sings. It's got 46 views. Full point here gets you the win. In-

0: birthday.
1: A cappella was a choice that he made. Over to you, Jeff. Do you know it for the win?
2: I want to know what love is, Foreigner.
1: Yeah, man.
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0: This is Dave and Mahoney.
1: Mahoney, I know that you said that if your wife were to ever leave you, you would never date again because you just don't have it in you
2: anymore. I don't have the energy, Dave.
1: I mean, you don't think that that would change? Because, no. I don't know, man. Like, after a while, I feel like you'd get bored. And you'd be like, well, I want to get laid or something.
2: I'd off. It's fine.
1: Well, you know what? Good for you, because they did a study and they found out, you know, dating, this is no surprise, is very expensive.
2: Yep.
1: What do you think the average American date now costs?
2: $250.
1: Not too far off. I mean, it's almost $200, $189. But keep in mind, that's the average. So, like, when you're factoring in, you know, being like a broke kid, where I would think that, you know, the vast majority of people that are younger are the ones that are going out and dating. Of course, there's people that are older that are dating, too. But when you're just talking about the actual balance, a lot more young people are single and actively dating.
2: I think about when I was actively dating, you know, early in my, or, you know, throughout my 20s. And, you know, I met my wife right, like, a week after I turned 30.
1: Yeah.
2: So I think about that. Even the early times that we were dating, it's like we were going out to nice places for the most part for the early.
1: Trying to impress her.
2: Or you were doing an event. And like, yeah. I can't think of, if you factor in gas, you factor in like, or Ubering, and you factor in events and food. To me, that's, you know, you can't get out of the house if you're paying for everything for less than $200 traditionally.
1: Well, and you actually nailed it. So for millennials, they are the highest spending group, and averages, you're almost exactly right, $252 per date, which is roughly a 32% increase from the previous year. Gen Z is also affected by the average date. Their costs about $205, and maybe that has something to do with Gen Z traditionally, from what we've heard at least, isn't drinking as heavily as, sure, say, like Gen X.
2: Yeah,
1: or the,
2: but you've got other party favors that exist in there, like edibles and marijuana and,
1: yeah,
2: you know, other things of that nature that...
1: Everything's running a tab on you, isn't it?
2: Everything's running a tab. I will say this, though. This is why, I mean, if I were to get back into the dating pool, and I've said this a couple times on the show, I'm not trying to date anybody younger than me. I want somebody who is in the exact same stage of life. You've got kids, and you are in your 40s.
1: You got a whole bunch of baggage just like me.
2: And you are tired. We don't have time to go spend all damn night out at a bar and then go get food and then try to do something else after that. No, we're going to Costco. We're going to see if we shop well together. We're getting a hot dog and a Coke for $1.50. And you know what? If it goes terribly, at least we got our own groceries.
1: You know what? In concept, I don't hate what you're saying. I just don't know if we'd actually be strong enough to see that through, because, you know, there is a certain
2: allure. I got willpower.
1: Do you?
2: And grip power. Ain't nobody know me better than me.
0: That's a wrap. Well, it's about time. 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

0: important. It helps you stay functional and therefore independent for as long as possible. Certified strength and conditioning specialist Dana Santis says a great place to start is not with dumbbells or barbells, but with your body weight, which allows you to build strength while also learning how your body moves and where your limitations exist. It also reduces the risk of overwhelming your connective tissue, which adapts more slowly than muscles as we get older. Once you're comfortable, you can dial up that intensity, but do it slowly, do it carefully. I'm Dr. Sanjay Gupta, helping you live a better life.
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3: 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Pretty disconcerting. 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
1: If you are struggling with substance abuse, alcohol, pills, whatever it may be, first of all, it's nothing to be ashamed of. We know addiction is a brain disease, and we also know getting into recovery can be tough. Also, in case this helps, I want to tell you about a new study out of Harvard School of Public Health, which found that spiritual belief, the idea of a steady religious practice, had a protective effect from addiction. Experts we talked to told us there were probably a few reasons why this might be the case. Number one, excessive drug and alcohol use would not be the norm in a religious community, and people want to fit in. Two, a belief in a higher power provides people with hope and solace, great foils for addiction. And three, and I think there's some merit to this, regular attendance in a faith community also provides connection. Just like in AA, camaraderie and social support is often what you need. I'm Dr. Sanjay Gupta, helping you live a better life.
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1: Top 10, here we go.
2: Okay. Shots fired.
1: That's what we do. We rank
2: Shots
1: quarterbacks.
2: Fired. We've got college hoops, spring training, and everything happening in the NFL.
0: The hot takes and heated debates you won't hear anywhere else.
1: What an incredible shot.
2: Is that what you would say on the air?
1: You're the play-by-play guy. 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
9: A better life with Dr. Sanjay Gupta.
10: We all know how important it is to stay active as we age, especially as we get older. But I've come to realize that for as good as people are about getting their cardio in, a lot of older folks really don't seem to be doing the recommended amount of strength training or even understand why it's so important. It helps you stay functional and therefore independent for as long as possible. Certified strength and conditioning specialist Dana Santis says a great place to start is not with dumbbells or barbells, but with your body weight, which allows you to build strength while also learning how your body moves and where your limitations exist. It also reduces the risk of overwhelming your connective tissue, which adapts more slowly than muscles as we get older. Once you're comfortable, you can dial up that intensity, but do it slowly, do it carefully. I'm Dr. Sanjay Gupta, helping you live a better life.
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0: 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Hello and happy Thursday to you, and welcome to the Icky Life for a moment. For a moment.
1: For a moment.
0: I need to bail out. I need to leave town, like, instantly right now.
1: Right.
0: So we're just going to do one quick break.
1: Say hello.
0: To say hello. Also give you the keywords.
1: That's right.
0: So we're not letting you out of the Bourbon & Beyond Festival. But my dad's been having some health issues. I got to be up there to help him with that. So I got to run. But
1: we get it.
0: I'll be back tomorrow. I promise that. Steven's coming in to join us. You're going to be here part of the time.
1: I should be in and out.
0: Because you're going to be doing baseball, which is a big deal.
1: And yeah, it's...
0: Do you know how big of a deal it is?
1: For the Ducks?
0: Like, just locally.
1: Oh, yeah.
0: Like, it's sold out.
1: Yeah.
0: I tried to buy tickets
1: all
0: today,
1: weekend,
0: and it's gone.
1: Yeah.
0: I tried to reach out to the Ducks, because I do have a connection there, and they're like, we didn't even get enough tickets for staff.
1: Yeah.
0: Like, this is a big, big deal.
1: Well, again, it's the first time that the Ducks are going to be hosting both of our rivals in a regional in town. Like, it is a big deal.
0: Well, and on top of that, the Ducks look good.
1: Oh,
0: they do have a chance of actually winning some games this weekend.
1: Oh, I see a super regional in our future.
0: I wasn't going to go that far, but I'm hoping the best for them. Honestly, we live right down the street.
1: Right.
0: I'm going to go tailgate.
1: You can hear the game from...
0: No, I want to be in the parking lot for I'm sure I won't be the only one, because sold out.
1: Absolutely.
0: There's going to be a lot of people there partying. That might be the better option of the two, really.
1: Right.
0: But let's get to the important part here, which is the Bourbon & Beyond Festival, the world's largest food music festival in the world. At least in America. They're not saying the world. I'm just kind of, going with that. But
1: sure.
0: If you want to go to this VIP style, which means $1,500 in your pocket to figure out how you want to travel, whether it be by car or by plane or train if you're really weird.
1: Take a bus, whatever. It's up to you.
0: It's just the train. Going to Kentucky on Amtrak would probably take 5 days.
1: Well, I mean, if you've got the time, why not?
0: But 5 days there and back, burn 10 days for a five-day vacation?
1: There's people out there that have nothing else to do.
0: If that's your world, then I'm jealous of that. And if you do you. But here is your national text code. Send the word flaming, F-L-A-M-I-N-G, flaming, as in flaming lips.
1: Because they're going to be there?
0: They will be there. I mean, I would hope so.
1: I hope so.
0: With that name on there, 95819 is the number to send it to. So flaming to 95819 will get you qualified for this. Now, I got to run. I'm headed to Portland.
1: All right. Good luck.
0: I'll be back tomorrow. Let's have a fun Friday ahead. I'm sorry to leave everyone hanging, but honestly, you're probably better off without me. So have a great day. Talk to you tomorrow. Here is some Muse for you. I love this song. Turn it up. Enjoy yourself. It's 103.7 KNRQ.

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